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0: Now, wait a minute, wait a minute. 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You and Rose, y'all should know it. 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

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Sir Reginald Trainor in the great city of Port Arthur, Texas.

Can I express to you the joy I felt when I realized that I had found the perfect man for me? The man who could make me feel all the things I felt a woman should feel. I said, darling, I want to be the perfect woman for you. I got myself a 3-year subscription to Essence magazine. Read it from cover to cover. You know I wanted to be perfect for him. I said, black is beautiful. Just keep getting up. Together we can make it. It's gonna be all right. Forget about what society says is or isn't, or what can or cannot be. Keep getting up. He quit his job. Came home one day with 14 mirrors. Some Afro sheen, some Afro clean, some Afro fluid, some Afro do it to it. Go sit up in the room and look at the black beautiful. Check out the boy, mother's love, mother's love. I said, well, my darling, I hate to get in your business, you know what I mean? But what about a job? I mean, what about the gas and the electricity? Well, not that I am equating a job with your manhood, you understand, but I mean, you did have a choice in this. He said, I got to get myself together. I'm tired of working for somebody else. I made me take out a small businessman's loan and open up a head shop. I said, but that's not bringing no money in. I mean, he said, you working, ain't you? Get off my back. I don't know. I wasn't raised like that, y'all. I mean, I figure if I got to get up and go to work every day, then every able-bodied in the household is supposed to get up and go, at least looking. I know it ain't easy out there, but I said, now, if for some reason you feel that you can no longer be the man that I thought you were at the beginning of our relationship, then I got this one thing to lay on you, my sweet.

Now don't stand so close to me when you're trying to get that last goodbye kiss. I know your moves now. But, don't pull me like that. And don't kiss my eyelids like that.

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0: I'm gonna tell you right now, and I'm not bragging. I'm not bragging. If this band keep on that in the next 2 years, it's gonna be only two top men. Lil Wayne and Gino.
1: Now you're talking with sense, Rock.
0: Oh, I'm done.

0: Mr. Reggie Richie.
1: I'm gonna tell you right now, and I'm not bragging. I'm not bragging. If this band keep on that in the next 2 years, it's gonna be only two top men, Lil Wayne and Gino.
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1: Oh, yeah.
0: Right on.
1: Oh, yeah.
0: Y'all hear that music? Make you think about those slow jams we...
1: Yeah.
0: Hold on, R. Kelly, Bump and Grind.
1: Oh, yeah.

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1: You know I like that.
0: Baby, just let me play.
1: Oh, yeah. 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

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So woman to woman, I don't think it's being any more than fair than to call you and let you know where I'm coming from. 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And woman to woman, I think you understand just how much I'll do to keep him.

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Thank you.

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left, left, left, right, left, left, left, left, right, left. Come on, lay hold about faith. Hey, private, you in the back. Yeah, you with the headphones. Break down and give me 10. And when you finish, take off them headphones so the whole unit can hear 96.9 LPFM The Breeze. Hoo-ha!

0: for the try to God, man, they ain't got no subjection back, yo, man. 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
1: Say, Tucker, man.
2: Uh-huh.
1: I heard we some amateurs, bro.
2: Hey. Oh, really?
1: Man, we've been sitting on this for about a long time. Mm-hmm. I think it's about that time to drop this.
0: I told y'all that, man, but you don't mean
1: for the money.
0: Y'all got all the info.
1: That's real with it.

0: 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Can I help you?
1: Yeah, Shay. Shay, let me get some of that funk. And then I want some R&B. You got some of that gospel. Hey, is the hip hop? I want some hip hop. Is the hip hop fresh?
0: It's always fresh.
1: Okay, so then let me get some of that reggae, and that's gonna be it.
0: Okay, pull around.

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Won't they do it? Ain't they able?

0: Hello, Golden Triangle, and everyone within the sound of my voice. DJ Magic Mark here to remind you to join Prime Time, Officer Ricky Antoine of the Port Arthur Police Department, each and every Tuesday afternoon at 1 p.m. for Ask a Cop Live. He'll be informing you of all the new traffic laws and regulations, as well as answering all of your questions. Here we go. They want to know. 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
1: What's up, man?
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1: Hold on, my brother. 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
0: Man, what that's gonna do?
1: Brother, you too dying for me to help you. You need some blues.
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That's funny. 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

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We be jamming with you on 96.9 LPFM The Breeze, you know? Hey, man, play something nice for us down in the King. Love you guys in Port Town. Yeah, man, we be jamming on The Breeze.

0: you up.
1: I got your back. 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
0: I know you have the
1: say, I'll always be there for you. I love you. I got your back.

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Oh, we had it going on. Gonna take you back. We partied all night long. I know somebody ought to wanna go back out there. You see,

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1: Olive, Bet, Vet, Gimel, Dalit, He, Vav, Zion, Chet, Tet, Yod, Kaf, Kaf, Lamed, Mem, Nun, Samik, Ayin, Pe, Fe, Zad, Kof, Resh, Shen, Sen, Tav. I will bless them that bless thee. I will bless them that bless thee. I will bless them that bless thee. I will bless them that bless thee. I will bless them that bless thee. I will bless them that bless thee. I will bless them that bless thee. With the Hebrew warrior. Shema Yisrael, Adonai Eloheinu, Adonai Echad, Vehavta et Adonai, Eloheka Bikol, Levavka, U Bikol Nafshika, U Bikol Miodika, Vehayo Hadvarim, Haele Asher Anoke, Mezevaka, Hayom al Levavveka, Veshenantam Leveneka, Vedebarta, Bambeshevtika, Bevetika, U Belechtika, Vadarech U Veshuk Bika, U Veku Mika, Uk Shartam Leot. 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Translation: Hear, O Israel, the Lord our God is one Lord, and you shall love the Lord your God with all your heart, and with all your soul, and with all your might, and the might. And you shall teach them diligently to your children, and shall talk of them when you sit in your house, and when you walk by the way, and when you lie down, and when you rise up. And you shall bind them for a sign upon your hand, and they shall be as frontlets between your eyes. And you shall write them upon the post of your house and on your gates. The Shema, Deuteronomy chapter 6, verse 4 through 9. Brukantan Adonai Eloheinu Molech Olam Bashem Yeshua Mashiach. Baruch Anton Adonai Eloheinu Molech HaOlam Bashem Yeshua Mashiach. Baruch Anton Adonai Eloheinu Bashem Yeshua Mashiach. Translation: Blessed art thou, Lord God, King of the universe, in the person of Jesus Christ, Yeshua Mashiach. Here is Dr. J, also known as Brother Eric Jones, with the theme song of the Breeze Radio Station, A Blessing on the Line.

0: That was the world-renowned Mr. Eric Jones, also known as Dr. J, with Blessing on the Line. Praise be to God. Baruch Hashem, we say shalom aleikum to all of our brothers and sisters, citizens of the kingdom of God, children of the Most High, Hebrew, Hamitic Hebrews of God's nation. We say peace be unto you. And we count it indeed a blessing and a privilege to be assembled one more time on the Breeze Radio Station, KSAP, 96.9 LPFM, right here in Port Arthur, Texas, the city by the sea. Let's pause for a word of prayer. Merciful God, the King of the universe, our Maker and our Creator, there is no God like you, and beside thee there is none other. We thank you for your goodness. We thank you for your mercy. We thank you for your unmerited favor. And we thank you for your tender, loving care. We thank you for everyone who supports the Breeze Radio Station, who partners with the Breeze Radio Station, who financially supports the Breeze Radio Station week after week, month after month, and throughout the year. And we pray supernatural choice blessings upon every ministry, every church, every organization, every school, every fraternity, sorority, club, every entity that contributes and see the value of this 501c tax-exempt communication medium dedicated to truth and education. So we pray for miraculous blessings. We pray for a supernatural miracle for the manifestation of the vision that has been given to us by our Chief Operation Officer, Mr. Stephen Arthur Mosley, also known as The Flash. And we pray that the blueprint that we see before us in the studio of the new headquarters of the Breeze Radio Station with J-Baz expansion of territory will be made manifest. And we pray that God will supernaturally work through philanthropists and those who have financial means, as well as those who want to be a part of this great miraculous vision, that you would bless and touch the hearts and minds of those who financially are willing to help make this vision become a reality. And so we ask for a miracle, Father. We ask that you hear and answer our prayer, Father, that you will make it happen for your glory and for your honor, that we may give praise, that there, people will know that there is a reality in serving a true and living God, a God who is a prayer-hearing and a prayer-answering God who honors faith, because without faith it's impossible to please God. For one must believe that he is, and that he is a rewarder of them that seek him. So, Father God, we just pray that you will just let it be a testimony of your being the kind of God who works in the supernatural, who works in the miraculous. And we will be careful to give you the praise and give you the glory and give you the honor that belongs to you and you alone. In the name of the Lord Jesus Christ, Yeshua, Mashiach, we pray. Amen. Amen. We glorify God, and we're going to call Brother Israel Yosef Nash and bring him into the conversation. This is our series on the gospel according to money, or the doctrine according to money, by God. By God. So God's word teaches us how money is to properly be used, how it's to be managed in the kingdom of God, and how we can be blessed, can prosper, be in health, even as our soul prosper, by utilizing every resource that God have entrusted us with for the glory of the kingdom of God. But when we seek first the kingdom of God and his righteousness, all of these other things will be added. So we know that there's a power in serving the true and living God. There is victory in serving the true and living God. And so we're going to go ahead and connect with Mr. Israel Yosef Nash at this time and bring him into the line of the Breeze Radio Station. Amen. We do encourage those who are listening who have not partnered with the Breeze to contact our Chief Operations Officer at area code 409-982-9029. Shalom Aleichem, my son, Mr. Israel Yosef Nash. Are you on the road right now?
1: I am.
0: Do you have someone who can read from the resource? Because the resource that I normally have with me got left at a home base. So you'll be able to take your resource and sound okay. Very good, very good.
1: Yes.
0: You know, as we set the tempo and kind of pick up where we left off, what comes to mind to your dad is that the author starts off by letting us know that the first base to doing things God's way when it comes to managing money, the resources, the medium of exchange that have been put in this earth realm, and following God's blueprint of managing and using the resources that he has entrusted us with as stewards, as managers in this earth realm, that first we got to develop a relationship and become a part of the commonwealth of God through his son Jesus Christ, the only mediator between God and mankind, whether it be male, female, young and old, that the only mediator is Yeshua Mashiach, the name that had been exalted above every name. Once we seek first the kingdom of God and his righteousness and then begin to learn from Yeshua, learn the teachings of Yeshua, then we begin to see ourselves benefiting and being blessed by managing financial resources the way God intended for it to be used. And we learn from our earlier sharings in this resource that people who have been blessed with wealth, riches, and prosperity have not been blessed for the purpose of being narcissistic and selfish, but they have been blessed to be a blessing. And that's what Scripture teaches, that we are blessed to be a blessing, and that those who God have entrusted with great wealth, riches, into the billions, have an obligation to the kingdom of God to help those who need help, who are less fortunate, especially of those who are of the household of faith. So on that note, Mr. Israel Yosef Nash, I do want to thank you for those encouraging words that you sowed to your father. I believe it was on a Thursday or maybe a Wednesday. But you said some real kind words that really touched your dad's heart, how you and your expression of love and appreciation for how God have managed us to recultivate a relationship at this stage of our journey in this earth realm. And that was so, you made your dad's day, and he's still basing in the ambience of your encouragement, good encouragement. So thank you so much. Toda rabba, as we say in the Hebrew language. Thank you so very much. Toda rabba. So,
1: I think just recently another person had won. You hear about these individuals that win the like the lotto and different things like that. And I believe in Florida somewhere I heard or read a gentleman won, you know, a little over $1 billion. But sometimes when you look into people coming into instant wealth, instant inheritance, sometimes you have people that are left, you know, with inheritance. But the biggest thing is that a lot of these times people are, they inherit things that it quickly comes and goes, even then, because of mismanagement. And, you know, when God placed Adam and Eve on this earth, he gave them dominion, but it's not just about what he gave us as an inheritance, but it's the relationship of just learning and going through a process with him in a relationship to understand what it is he actually gave us and actually how to manage it and how to be a vessel to allow him to guide our hands in all that we do and touch, you know, you know, even from the Garden of Eden until now. So it's not just about being able to come into an inheritance or gather a type of prosperity, whether it be knowledge is prosperity, or whether it be something material. you know, or even emotional, you know, just having peace and love in our relationships and things like that. But it's more about the relationship itself with him and learning how to manage it the way he designed it to be. You know, and I think a lot of issues that we have going on in the world is because we're falling outside of his structure. We're falling outside of his ways and how he designed things to be, including our households, including, you know, our relationships between a husband and a wife, you know, different things and issues that us as people are having today is because we're out of alignment and we're out of relationship.
0: Very true. Very true, Israel. Very true. Yes, sir. Yes, sir.
1: It actually starts us off, and I believe we're, and you correct me if I'm wrong, I believe we're in, I was remembering 33, page 33, it says the principle of, and this is a perfect way to start from based on what you just spoke on, the principle of acknowledging God's ownership.
0: Yes.
1: And it's 33.
0: That's a good place to continue right there. Good place to continue.
1: If we can go ahead and start, and I know you probably already have done it, but if you can do it, lead us in another prayer just before we go into this reading, just really quickly.
0: Merciful God, the King of the universe, the teacher, the provider of all wisdom, knowledge, and understanding, we consult you, Almighty God, our master teacher, our educator, who guides us into all truth. Father God, we ask that the illumination of the Holy Ghost will manifest himself in our dialogue on this broadcast, that you will empower my son Israel Yosef Nash to rightly divide the word of truth, to provide good and wholesome instruction from the word of God, that you will impart wisdom, knowledge, and understanding to Richard Keaton Nash, to give also wise input, correct input to the understanding of scriptures and to the ways of God. We ask that you bless this broadcast, bless the wisdom that shall be poured out on the airwaves, because we know that faith cometh by hearing, and hearing by the word of God. And we pray that every person tuning in will be richly blessed, because you stated in your word from the very beginning that thou shalt remember the Lord thy God. Thou shalt remember the Lord thy God. That thou shalt remember the Lord thy God, for it is he that giveth us power to get wealth, that it is he that gives us power to get wealth, that it is he that gives us power to get wealth, and the purpose of that, so that he may establish his covenant, which he promised to our ancestors, that he may establish his covenant. It's a covenant relationship that we have blessing for the glory of the kingdom of God. And we thank you in Jesus' name we pray, Yeshua Mashiach. Amen. Amen.
1: So on page 33, it's the title again is The Principle of Acknowledging God's Ownership.
0: Amen.
1: Are we the owners of our money and possessions, or is God? The correct answer is that God owns it all. As creator of the world and owner of all its possessions, he is in complete control of everything. Amen. I'm going to say it again. He is in complete control of everything. God owns the world. God owns me. God owns my money. God owns my possession. He owns me because he created me. He owns me because he bought me again when he purchased me with his life. I need to acknowledge his ownership. Amen. It is also true that if God owns it all, he has the right to control it all. If he has the right to control it all, does he not also have the right to delegate some responsibility to us? The Bible calls us stewards. Our role today is that of managers.
0: Yes.
1: A steward or a manager is someone who has been put in charge of possessions that he or she does not own. If everything truly comes from God, and it does, then he owns it all. If he owns it all, then we have been placed in charge of possessions that belong to someone else. We as stewards or managers are accountable to the owner, God, for the quality of managing. I want to say that sentence again. I think we can unpack that. It says we owners or managers are accountable. We are accountable to the owner, God, for the quality of management.

0: abortion.
1: In elaborating on what you've just said, you started out by emphasizing the ownership of every resource in this universe, that it all belongs to God, and that we're merely managers. We're stewards that have been entrusted with through the delegated authority of Almighty God to occupy and do business on behalf of the kingdom of God for the glory of God. And so all resources financially is designed to perpetuate the will of God on earth as it is in heaven, to manifest the principles, the teachings, the guidelines, and the reality of what heaven is like, and to do it and apply it right in this earth realm, as the Our Father's prayer teaches us. Our Father, hallowed be thy name, thy kingdom come, thy will, God's will be done on earth. God's will be done on earth. God's will be done on earth as it is in heaven. In heaven. And God already knows that in his earth realm, since he owns the cattle on a thousand hills and the silver and the gold, which is good, said in Genesis, belongs to God. He uses these earthly treasures for us to manifest his will on earth and to help, to bless. We should be every day obsessed. What can we do to solve problems in this earth realm? What can we do to elevate someone from the quicksands of poverty and despair and play? So your dad will put that much input into what you've already shared. Hopefully it's compatible to what you've just spoken.
0: And I want to kind of add to what you said, and I'm going to go a little slow with it. And something that comes to mind that's ringing in my mind is that it's this phrase, you can't just do what you want to do. You know, in the time we're living in, so many people are concerned about me, and I, and we have this false sense that we're in control. We're in control of our life. We're in control of all these things. And we're servants. Mm-hmm. We were put here to be in servitude. Mm-hmm. And we're going to have to make a choice. And no matter what, whether which side you're on, you still cannot do what you want to do.
1: Right.
0: And we have to accept that. Then the second thing that I want to address, when you realize that all these things, everything that you have, you know, sometimes we're constantly asking for more, but are we really managing what we have in front of us? Are we really doing what we can to the best of our ability? You know, I like how it ended, this section ended, where it says, is there room for improvement? How good of a money possessions manager are you? And I like that they added possessions, because it's not just about money. You know, money is really a man-made tool, but it's not just about money. You got to remember, when we were put on this planet, God gave us everything for free. We were put here to manage it. We were put here to have dominion, you know, over it as stewards. But when it says possessions, that's everything that you have, and that's including, you know, our relationships. You know, our relationships with our spouses, our relationships with our friends, our relationship with our children. How are we managing these things? And can we really do it on our own and on our own logic? Because at the end of the day, it's God that really shows us how to do it right. And if we don't have a relationship with him, we're never going to get it right. We may think we have it, you know, down pretty good, but you're going to still be left with that question, can this be better? Am I doing it to the best of my ability? Is there room for improvement? You know, so I like that it puts you in the mind frame that, hey, this is not just yours. This is left to you. You're a trustee here to manage this. And when you're gone from this earth, there's going to be someone else put here to help manage it as well.
1: Yes, yes.
0: So while we have this time here that God gives us, when he wakes us up and gives us a new breath of life, we have new opportunities to do better

0: to manage, you know, better what he's given us, and we're all doing it for the glory of his kingdom. We're all doing it, you know, for his sake, for his glory. Mm-hmm. That's what we're here for.
1: Yes.
0: And it's an opportunity. We'll go into the next section. It says, God owns it all.
1: Mm-hmm.
0: What then belongs to God? Of course, the real personal struggle usually accompanies the money he allows to flow through our hands and the material possessions we often try to accumulate. It all comes from God. We're going to go through some scriptures. It says the earth. This section is the earth. 1 Chronicles 20:29-13-14. Our God, we thank thee, for all things come of thee, and of thine own have we given thee. The next Bible verse that accompanies this, it says, Exodus 9:29, the earth is the Lord's. Isaiah 66:1-2. Thus said the Lord, the heaven is my throne and the earth is my footstool, for all things hath mine hand made. Amen. Acts 7:49-50. Heaven is my throne and the earth is my footstool. Hath not my hand made all these things? Same thing. He said the same thing right there. 2 Kings 19:15. Thou art the God, thou hast made heaven and earth. Nehemiah 9:6. Thou, even thou, art Lord alone. Thou hast made heaven, the heaven of heavens, with all their host, the earth and all the things that are therein, the seas and all that are therein, and thou hast preserved them all. I like that ending part. And just yesterday I was having a discussion and something hit so hard in our discussion, me and a good buddy of mine, and it has to do with this ending part where it says, and thou hast preserved them all. And if you all are listening, what we kept meditating on is the fact that we can have intentions to plan, we can have intentions to build things, but God is what holds it together. You can do all you can and build, but guess what? What you build today could be torn down tomorrow.
1: That's right.
0: That doesn't matter if it's a physical building, and that doesn't matter if it's even your relationships. That doesn't matter if it's your plan to accumulate possessions or to accumulate certain accomplishments that you wanted. Look how many of these so-called celebrities, they go through their life accumulating all these accolades and awards, and some of them were seen. They're going out with disgrace.
1: That's true. Very true. Very true.
0: They built all these things in the hope to have some great legacy, but as they're leaving with disgrace.
1: Yes, yes.
0: You know, and God promises eternal life, something that our works, if we put our time and our energy and our efforts into doing his will and furthering, you know, his kingdom, building his kingdom here on earth, as it says in the scripture, those are lasting things. It's promised.
1: Yes.
0: His kingdom is going to last. So wouldn't you want to spend more time building into his kingdom, something that will actually last? You know, you got to ask yourself, if I'm going to put my effort and time into something, how do you feel if someone told you, well, you can do all this, but tomorrow it won't be here. Tomorrow, everything you do is just going to be for nothing. That has to stop anyone in the track. Any wise business person would have to stop in their tracks if they're thinking, hey, hold on, I'm trying to build this for longevity. But if someone told you, yeah, everything you're doing, yeah, tomorrow, yeah, it's not worth it, how do you feel?
1: Yeah.
0: You know, how do you feel about what you've planned when if you knew that that's going to be the fact? So we have to start rethinking, okay, God gave me this time, this energy that's priceless. How best can I use it?
1: Yes.
0: So it'll start making you think twice about your relationships. How can we do better in our relationships? You know, how can we do better in our families, with our children? How can we do better in our communities?
1: Mm-hmm.
0: You know, these are things that should come to mind.

0: going. It says, Jeremiah 27:5, I have made the earth, the man and the beast that are on the ground, my great power and my outstretched arm, and have given unto whom it seemed meet unto me. Hebrews 1:10, and thou, Lord, in the beginning, hast laid the foundation of the earth, and the heavens are the work of thy hands. Acts 17:24, God that made the world and all the things therein, seeing that he is the Lord of the heaven and earth, dwelleth not in temples made with hands. The temples he dwells in are the ones that when we open our heart to him and allow him to lead and guide and take control of what's already his. He made us. He created us. It said it right there. Job 12:9-10. Who knoweth not in all these that the hand of the Lord hath wrought this? In whose hand is awful? Psalm 89:11. The heavens are thine. The earth also is thine. As for the world and the fullness thereof, thou hast founded them. Psalms 95:3-5. For the Lord is a great God. The sea is his, and he made it, and his hands formed the dry land. Daniel, the Most High ruleth in the kingdom of men, and giveth it to whomever he wills. He setteth over the beast of men. John 19:11. Jesus answered, thou couldest have no power at all against me, except it were given thee from heaven. I'm going to read that one again. John 19:11 says, Jesus answered, thou couldest have no power at all against me, except it were given thee from heaven. So that means no matter where you are, no matter what situation you're in, God has control of it all. And anyone that wants to use fear, you know, over any of God's children, that's a tactic being used nowadays. You know, we think about, I think even in the government, they're having so many, you know, court cases of different situations and things that have happened in the last decade. And you're finding that a lot of these tactics of people making decisions had to do with just fear. And this fear was inputted and manipulated, you know, causing people to make decisions, but we're making it out of fear and don't realize that God hasn't given us a spirit of fear, but of love, power, and a sound mind. And he has the power of all these things. And no one has power above God. So if we put our full faith and our full trust in God and really realize that nothing on this earth has more power, God has power over everything.
1: Amen.
0: Revelation 4:11, thou art worthy, O Lord, to receive glory and honor and power, for thou hast created all things, and for thy pleasure they are and were created.
1: Amen.
0: You know, and there's more scriptures to back up this. And the one thing that we have to ask is, if it's said it so many times, it's for a reason. For the fact that we constantly have to be pointed back to realize who's in control of all, it also shows how mankind continues to slip. But why? Because our eyes start to deviate away from the source. Our eyes start to deviate away from who's really in control. And sometimes we forget, you know, and we have to be reminded, hold on. God is in control of this. Hold on. This situation, God is in control of this. Hold on. I don't have control over this. God has control over this. God owns this. Whatever I need, God is the source. Whatever I desire, God sees my heart. He knows whether it's good for me or not. You know, so these are just examples of reasons of why we have to stay focused and keep our eyes set on God.
1: Amen. Yes.
0: The next section goes into our possessions, material and money. 1 Timothy 6:17-19. Command those who are rich in this present world not to be arrogant, nor to put their hope in wealth, which is so uncertain, but to their hope in God, who richly provides us with everything for our enjoyment. Command them to do good, coming age, so that they may take hold of the life that is truly life. You know, it's interesting how that word enjoyment comes out.
1: Yes.

0: it shows that God had to have consideration for our happiness. That shows what kind of leader and what type of father he really is. You know, sometimes in our governments and our businesses, you can have leaders that demand, and they can order, but are they really concerned about those who have to be under them in the structure of authority?
1: Right.
0: You know, and this is showing a good example that even God and his dominion was still concerned and considerate of our enjoyment. Not that we're just some robots working and doing chores or tasks for him, but he also wants us to share in joy. And that's a part of the fruits of the Spirit, for us to be a vessel, you know, to be able to receive joy, but also our actions should be giving joy to others.
1: You know, amen. Very good.
0: It's on the note here that God richly provides us with everything for our own enjoyment, but it does not come with some conditions to do good, be rich in good deeds, be generous, and also be willing to share. Do you want to elaborate on anything that you've heard so far, Father?
1: Okay. Thank you, Mr. Israel Nash. These are two areas of input that your dad, the Hebrew warrior, would like to contribute to this discussion. One is the fact that we can recall the parable. Well, it wasn't a parable. It was an actual incident that took place in the house of God, in the synagogue, while Jesus was visiting one of the synagogues on one Shabbat Shalom day. He was there at the position where people paid their tithes and offerings. He was watching and observing people paying their tithes and their offerings. They paid big money and was giving money into the treasury. And then he observed this woman who only put in two pennies. And he made a point, because him being omniscient and knowing the circumstances and the thoughts and of every individual human being, he made the statement that this woman in the offertory gave the most. You know, it appeared, you would think by human logic, that the people with the big money was putting in the most money, but he made an analysis that the woman who only gave the two pence gave the most, because that was all she had. That was every single cent that she had in her own reservoir of treasury was two pennies, and she gave it all. She gave out of her need, whereas those individuals who gave big money, it was merely a small fraction of their large amount of wealth that they benefited from and enjoyed. And one of the things that Jesus teaches us in giving, he made a statement saying that wherever our heart is, that's where our treasury is, meaning that what people spend their money on is a demonstration of what they value. And so when we look at the whole concept of money being a medium of exchange, as the scripture tells us, give gold, give silver, give brass, bring an offering, worship the Lord in the beauty of holiness. That's a command that's written in the Torah, to worship God, but yet bring an offering. And the offering consists of things that God created in this earth realm, metals that he created in this earth realm, precious metals. And we see how God uses precious metals even in the building of the New Jerusalem. Streets paved with gold and foundations of jasper and onyx stones and topaz, you know, all of these precious metals that God created are beauty. But yet at the same time, everything that God created in beauty and precious metals, it still belongs to God, and it still is designed to be used for the purpose of giving glory to God. And so what Jesus teaches us when we look at the whole of his discourse on where we should put our money, he teaches us that you can tell the spiritual health of an individual. You can tell how much a person really values God and values the work of God and the kingdom of God by how much are they willing to invest in kingdom business. And just like Jesus said, I must be about my Father's business. And we never saw Jesus broke.

he may appear to live a simple lifestyle, but he never was broke. He never was begging. He never had. He never was on the street with a sign talking about he'll work for food. He was always able to pay his bills, his treasury. He never was without, even though, and at the same time, he had a treasurer in his ministry, even though the camcorder wasn't focused on how much money people was putting in the treasury. But we know that he had a treasury, which was managed by dishonest Judas Iscariot. But yet, what the Kingdom of God principle teaches us is that a great portion of our financial income should be prioritized for doing things Kingdom of God's way. The second thing that your dad would like to contribute to this discussion is this is an appeal to our Jewish brothers, our Orthodox Jewish brothers who are still struggling, and some not struggling at all. They just have turned a deaf ear to embracing Mashiach as Messiah, as Jesus, Jesus Christ, Yeshua Mashiach, as the true and promised Messiah. And you made a point about how so many people take God for granted. You know, they don't really see the benefit or even prioritize that a great portion of their time should be invested in doing things for God, doing things to serve someone, to help somebody. That's been a underlying theme in this teaching concerning the doctrine of a doctrine according to money, God's way. And this appeal goes to our Jewish brothers, because we know that in the Leviticus covenant, it and the Deuteronomy covenant, it makes a promise of prosperity. You know, under the old covenant, we could call that the prosperity gospel, because when Jesus made that statement to the apostles about the rich man, how hard it is for a rich man to how easy it is for a camel to go through the eye of a needle than for a rich man to enter the kingdom of God. And then the disciples were shocked. Well, that's because doctrinally, theologically, Orthodox Jews, according to the Old Covenant, the five books of Moses, Torah, they were given a covenant promise that they would prosper, that wealth was a badge of their prosperity and their relationship covenant with God. And so under the prosperity gospel covenant, it shocked the apostles, because their interpretation theologically was that if people were rich and wealthy, they must be doing something right. That was the assumption. But Jesus goes into a spiritual depth, showing that just because a person is wealthy does not guarantee salvation. It does not guarantee they're going to heaven. And it doesn't guarantee that they're doing everything right with God, that their acts, their behavior, their actions is in right relationship, just because they have wealth. Some of that wealth they've cheated, stole, misused, bamboozled, hoodwinked, and got wealthy taking advantage of other people. But the gospel is for our Jewish brothers and sisters first. And it amazes me, like you said earlier, people who have been celebrities. And I'm looking at Jewish celebrities, people like Stan Lee, and people who have created a lot of these superhero movies, and others who have created great inventions, and who happen to be from the seed of Abraham. And then when I looked at their resume, when they died and asked how was their spiritual relationship with God, and many of them died agnostic. You know, Stan Lee was an agnostic. He didn't believe there was a reality in serving God or whether he was or not. And so that's a sad indictment, to have been blessed with so much material success, carnal success, but they were spiritually bankrupt. That's fascinating. Even Einstein had a shallow, as smart as he was as a genius, he had a shallow understanding of the validity of God. His faith in God wasn't that super superiorly strong. And so this is a interesting and paradoxical dynamics as it relates to the people of God who are supposed to be

0: the seed of Abraham, and how so many of them, so many even today, are weak spiritually. So, but yet still we are to give the gospel. And your dad wants to make an appeal to my brothers and sisters of Jewry, that if you embrace Jesus Christ, Yeshua Mashiach, as Messiah, as your personal Lord and Savior, it's not going to make you less of a Jew. It's not going to cause you to lose your identity. By, if anything, to embrace Mashiach, to embrace Yeshua as your personal Lord and Savior, as Messiah, will make our Jewish brothers more Jewish than they thought they were. They will really, really be Jewish if they embrace Mashiach, Yeshua, as Lord and Savior. Like Paul said, my heart's desire for Israel is that they be saved, for I bear them record they have a zeal of God, but it's not according to knowledge. They've gone out to establish their own righteousness, but it's not the righteousness of God. You know, so that problem is still apparent today. And so I'll put a semicolon there, and you take it away, Mr. Israel Yosef Nash. Thank you for giving me an opportunity to contribute some spiritual coinage to this dialogue.
1: I want to go back to one of the first or second things that you kind of highlighted too, but I want to pinpoint to relationship. And something that came to mind as you were speaking was all the way back with Cain and Abel. And if you guys can just follow me just for a minute here, because I want to get to the root of something that just keeps pressing on me. And it had to do with Abel's sacrifice and Cain's sacrifice. Now, in this reading portion, the first title it gave us is that we have to acknowledge the source of all things, and that acknowledge that God and his ownership, God owns everything. And when you think of Abel and Cain's sacrifice to God, Abel's sacrifice was accepted. And in the text, it speaks on how Abel gave his best. He gave the best of his firstborn, you know, of the flock.
0: Yes.
1: Now Cain was a farmer. He was a man of the field. And I would definitely not call myself a theological scholar, but what I would say is that Cain's sacrifice was not accepted. And I'm going to parallel this to something simple with two of my youngest children, and of the field. And I would definitely not call myself a theologian. Now, Cain was a farmer. He was a man of the field. And I would definitely not call myself a theological scholar, but what I would say is that Cain's sacrifice was not accepted. And I'm going to parallel this to something simple with two of my youngest children. I had gave a treat to her, and the other ones didn't get it. I was rewarding her for something specific, and it had to do with some snacks she wanted. And I just treated her with a snack she'd been asking for a long time. And her younger sibling saw her with it and quietly was asking, "Can I please have some? Can I please have some?" And she decided to share with the youngest sibling. Then in another circumstance, the scenario was flip-flop. I treated my youngest sibling, and when his oldest sister was asking, "Hey, can I have a little bit? Can you share some with me?" He didn't want to share. And the difference between the two is one understood that my dad gave this to me, so it wasn't mine in the first place. But I'm pretty sure she's learned by example and through experience and through our relationship. She's learned because I've told her when she was younger, go ahead and share. Don't be so concerned about it running out. I said, "Were you worried about it before you got it? I gave it to you. You didn't even know you were going to get it, and I treat you because you had been asking for it. So now that you have it, it's okay to share because I'm the source. If I tell you it's okay to share, then 9 times out of 10, You might just get a little bit more later down the road.

0: to show what you can today. Don't be so stingy and greedy that you can't share with, you know, your younger sibling. So now she's at the point, you know, she'll share with her siblings and not think about tomorrow. She'll just share with her siblings, and it makes me, it opens my heart up to want to continue to bless her.
1: Great illustration.
0: But when I see my children learning in this process of a relationship, you know, I'm trying to teach him, hey man, stop being stingy. Don't be greedy. Your sister's asking. Go ahead and give her some. You'll get some more later down the road. You got to share today. Even though I gave it to you, it's okay to share with her. You know, now in other scenarios, I may say, no, we have to be, sometimes I teach them, no, this one's getting treated and we have to be happy for them, but we're not going to share in this. That's their enjoyment for today. But in this scenario, you know, they're learning, and my daughter was learning that where the source came from, or truly, if I really wanted to, I could ask, and 9 times out of 10, their relationship with me, they know their dad will probably get it for them. Mm-hmm. You know, so I think of, you know, back to the sacrifice with Table and that Table made and Abel made and Cain made. But instead of taking accountability for not possibly giving the best of what they could, and really it's all about the relationship. You know, why hold back when all that came from the field came from what source?
1: God.
0: The Father.
1: Mm-hmm. That's right.
0: All the blessing that came to Abel came from what source?
1: God.
0: The Father.
1: Mm-hmm.
0: So what is it going to hurt to give the Father back the best of what's his already?
1: Mm-hmm. Good point.
0: Cain could have did that.
1: Yeah.
0: But yet, instead of taking accountability and taking it as a learning experience, possibly jealousy set in, frustration set in, anger set in, but it's really anger and frustration on the lack of what you could have did. What you could have did better. It says, is there room for improvement? But possibly Cain did not take accountability and instead allowed jealousy, anger, frustration to cause him to go down another path. And it goes even deeper. It's, he kills his brother because of it.
1: My.
0: Instead of taking accountability, he killed his brother out of jealousy, out of anger, out of frustration.
1: Mm-hmm. He took a life he could not replace.
0: And then from then, you know, it was bad enough when Adam sinned that we had to work, man had to work the way he did. But now we have the second generation. Cain kills his brother. His Abel's blood cries out from the ground, and because of that, the work is that much harder.
1: Yes.
0: We toil that much harder. All because we went down a path out of, you know, God's structure, God's order, God's design.
1: Mm-hmm.
0: But I want to pinpoint that it was accountability, but when we go to the root of it, Cain didn't recognize the source. You got to ask yourself, why did you hold back anything?
1: Mm-hmm.
0: That's of. When this is the source, when you truly appreciate someone, you want to give them your best.
1: That's right.
0: Something that we have to question, did Cain really appreciate the provisions that his father was giving him, his heavenly father was giving him? Did Cain really acknowledge where the source was coming from?
1: That's powerful.
0: I have to say no. You know, and if we don't take, we're just not getting things right. You know, even in my life, I've to come to God and backtrack and go, okay, God, like, what am I doing? Is there something I could be doing better? Is there something I'm not doing right? Am I doing something that's not in your will? You know, these are things that we have to continue to self-examine.
1: Mm-hmm.
0: And I can only think that's why we have so many scriptures that point us back to God.
1: Right.
0: And the enemy knows this. The enemy has been around long enough to watch human nature.
1: Mm-hmm. That's right. So true.
0: And he's been around long enough to plan and plot and keep packaging the same things different ways, same tactics, to keep us distracted and keep our focus off of God. Mm-hmm. Keep us so busy here. Keep us so busy here. Keep us so disprioritized, but we have the wrong things prioritized.
1: So true.
0: But like you said, if we just seek ye first the kingdom of God, mm-hmm. all these things are added. Mm-hmm. And sometimes prosperity doesn't look how you have it packaged in your mind.
1: That's true.
0: We have to ask God, how do you want to prosper me in my life? What talents have you given me so that you've poured into me that you want me to invest and pour out to your kingdom?
1: That's true.
0: We need to ask God to ask him, what does prosperity look for? What does your prosperity and your inheritance look like for me in this life? What do you want me to do?
1: Mm-hmm.
0: What can I do for you that you've blessed me with? Help open my eyes to my skill sets and my talents and my abilities that you've given me, you allowed me to inherit. And show me how to manage these things.
1: Mm-hmm.
0: You know, a lot of times we're living our life, but we're in somebody else's lane.
1: Yeah,
0: we're not in the lane that our Father has designed for us.
1: Yes, so true.
0: You know, I think in one of our talks in another time, Dad, I don't know if you remember, we were using the vehicle as an analogy, mm-hmm. towing heavy weight. And then you got other vehicles that are made to go fast and aerodynamic and, you know, break barriers of speed, you know, but they're designed for different purposes.
1: Mm-hmm. That's true.
0: But if we're the vehicle that's designed for speed, then why are we trying to go off-road?
1: So true.
0: If we're the vehicle that's with the vehicles are designed to move fast in this life.
1: One well made.
0: You know, so some of our issues come from us just, one, not having the right relationship and knowledge and we're the source.
1: Mm-hmm.
0: You know, our prayer, when God teaches his prayer, says, our Father who art in heaven, mm-hmm. our Father who art in heaven, our Father who art in heaven, he's given us a direction to look towards.
1: Mm-hmm.
0: Because if we don't start that off right, it's no mistake that the prayer started like that.
1: Mm-hmm.
0: If we don't get that first part right, then we're already off track.
1: So true.
0: You know, let's go on. I know we pressed for time. So the next one says our abilities. The next section says our abilities. God gives us talents and abilities so that we can use them for his kingdom. Huh? We just said that. We are accountable for his giftings. Romans 12, 6 through 8. We have different gifts. Wow. We have different gifts according to the grace given us. If a man's gift is prophesying, let him use it in proportion to his faith. If it is serving, let him serve. If it's teaching, let him teach. If it is encouraging, let him encourage. Mm-hmm. The gift.
1: Mm-hmm.
0: There's so many people in this world that we're going through all kinds of things nowadays. And I sometimes go to God, you know, just about every morning I'm going to God, especially because I'm concerned about my children and their future, even when I'm not going to be here and just all the things that they're going to have to deal with. And when you look at these things, you need some encouragement.
1: Oh, yeah.
0: When you're going through situations, sometimes it does feel like you're going through it alone, but that's just a trick of the enemy. He has a mask over so many people, and you're thinking you're the only one in the situation. No. No. No. God's people, we're in this together.
1: Oh, yeah.
0: God's children, we're in this together. And we only have one enemy, and the enemy knows it.
1: Oh, yeah.
0: Sometimes we just don't see it.
1: That's so true.
0: But the gift of just encouraging. We don't, you know, they say power and death is in the power of life and death is in the tongue. And it's so true because sometimes you don't realize how much negative comes out of your mouth.
1: Yes.
0: When we can choose to either pour out destruction, and we're talking about even from our mouth, we can either pour out destruction or we can pour in life to someone. Mm-hmm. And it's a choice. We can make that choice. Mm-hmm. You know, so they when it says, if it's encouraging, let him encourage. Don't let anyone, if your spirit wants to encourage and you're this person that people want to, you know, criticize you because you're so optimistic and you're always, you know, finding a brighter side of things, you're the light that we need today.
1: Yeah.
0: I hope you're happy.
1: That's right.
0: And if you're reading your Bible and you're reading that word, just keep soaking in that light and keep dishing out that light. Just keep giving a word to someone. God's word. Keep giving God's word to someone because that's what's needed today. They need a light because we're living in dark times and there's dark places and we need people like you that are acolyte and can bring a light to someone's life, bring a light to someone's day, even if it's just for a moment. But that gift of encouraging is very important because we can pour it into someone's life or we can pour out destruction.
1: Amen.
0: If it is contributing to the needs of others, let him give generously. Don't let someone come into your ear and criticize you because they think you're careless or they think you're not planning for tomorrow. Right, tomorrow's not promised.
1: Amen.
0: God's logic isn't man's logic. And if you try to live to man's logic, then all we can look out today and see how many people are trying to live by that formula.
1: Right.
0: And as we get to the end of the race, a lot of things aren't planned the way we've planned it.
1: Mm-hmm. You're right about that.
0: But if you stick to God's plan, you'll never go wrong.
1: Amen.
0: If it's contributing to the needs of others, let him give generously. If it's leadership, let him govern diligently.
1: Yes, sir. Yes, sir. That's powerful.
0: We need to support our leaders.
1: Yes.
0: Our leaders here that's on this planet, they're human too. They're fallible too. But we still need to hold them up. Hold them up in prayer.
1: Mm-hmm.
0: And hold them up with our actions as well.
1: Yes.
0: If it's showing mercy, let him do it cheerfully.
1: Mm-hmm.
0: That's very, very powerful.
1: Mm-hmm.
0: Because when you realize where your mercy came from and that you don't deserve anything that you have to today.
1: That's so true.
0: Then it makes it that much easier to understand when it's time that you need to also show mercy too. You need to show forgiveness because God forgave you.
1: Yes.
0: It's okay to show favor because God favored you when you didn't deserve it.
1: Yes, yes.
0: The next section says our time, and it has a scripture for it. It says Ephesians 5:15-16. Be very careful then how you live, not as unwise, but as wise, making the most of every opportunity because the days are evil.
1: Yeah.
0: I'm going to say something, but I do want to open that up for you to also elaborate there. But when I heard that scripture, the word wastefulness is what I see because we have been so wasteful. And I'm talking about even God's children. We're wasteful.
1: Mm-hmm.
0: Wasteful in the things that he's given us. You know, some say it's a mindset. That's what that is.
1: Yes. Yes. Yeah.
0: You know, I think that's something that we all are, and this is not the first time that, you know, we've brought up this particular topic before in conversations, but I constantly am on my children, I'm constantly, that's something I talk about in my family, is just, we can't afford to be wasteful.
1: Can't afford it.
0: If we appreciate what God gives us, we can't afford to be wasteful. Because if we realize that what he's given us is not even ours, it's his, we're wasting what's his.
1: That's right. So true.
0: Do you want to elaborate a little bit more?
1: Okay. Thank you, Mr. Israel Joseph Nash. Your dad will

0: make this addition to what you have already shared in support of what you've shared. Your dad wants to zoom the camcorder close in again to our Jewish brothers and sisters. Our nation is in a war centered around a passageway called Hamas, I think it is, or the Gate of Hamas. Help me get the pronunciation correct, Mr. Israel from Nash. And this issue is between former Persia, today known as Iran.
1: Yes.
0: Keep in mind that even in Iran, even though it's a Muslim nation by national government, there is a large population of believers, Christians, in Iran. And the Jewish people, the DNA Jewish people of Abraham, Isaac, and Jacob, the decree that was spoken upon them, starting with King Priest Melchizedek, Jesus, when he first appeared in the alpha form of King Priest Melchizedek at the same place that was called Salem, which became later Jerusalem, set up headquarters before the nation of Israel was ever born. Yet Abraham met King Priest Melchizedek, which was actually Jesus Christ, before he received the exalted name Yeshua, Jesus Christ. And the people of Abraham, the descendants, God said, in thee shall all nations be blessed. In thy seed shall all nations be blessed. Now, we know that ultimately that seed is Yeshua Mashiach, in which all nations shall be blessed. But yet at the same time, even in the old covenant generations, it was the mandate of the nation of Israel to be a light, to be the head and not the tail, to be a light to all nations, to be a role model nation, an example of what it is like to be in total alignment with the great architect of the universe, with God himself, the creator of heaven and earth. And it was the original assignment, the beginning assignment, that the nation of Israel should be a nation that was literally making disciples, bringing people into right relationship with God through their example, that they would have been bringing more people, actually evangelizing and bringing more people in alignment with Yahweh. But somehow in their generational journey, they looked at their relationship with God as not inclusive, but exclusive, that it was just for them. And everybody else was just a heathen, just was someone to be avoided. But yet their original purpose was to evangelize the world, to make disciples, to make all of us one again. One. O-N-E. And so we do not see that coming to fruition like it should have until Shiloh came, until Jesus came in a human body, Emmanuel, Yeshua. And he began to take the DNA Jews. He took on the religion of the Jewish people, went to the synagogue. He was very much Jewish. And he was Messiah. He was the Mashiach.
1: Yes.
0: And yet he took 12 handpicked men of imperfection and groomed them and trained them for 3 years to do what the Jewish nation should have been doing from the very beginning. And he sent them and gave them a great commission. Go ye into all the world and make disciples. Create students. Teach them, educate them about God. Teach them to observe everything that the Mashiach had taught them. And they were to, you know, bring the whole world in unity with God.
1: Yes.
0: And so we know that the fevers, before more and more non-DNA human beings became grafted into the family. And when we look at this war of today, the root of it initially began when the head of the nation of Israel today, who knows, but he's not a believer in the Mashiach as personal Lord and Savior. So therefore, he's not following the blueprint of Mashiach. He's still trying to operate by the old covenant of an eye for an eye and a tooth for a tooth. And it was the leader of that nation, Jewish nation, who influenced the leader of who sits in the White House of the United States today,

0: to try to destroy Iran, try to destroy them as a solution to their problems. And that's not the kingdom of God's way of today. That's not the covenant of Yeshua today to go around killing folk in the name of the Lord, thinking that you're doing God's will. Just unjustly attacking folk and trying to wipe them off the planet like that's going to solve the problem, when we already see in the Omega book of the book of Revelation that's not going to happen. Persia will still be here, but unfortunately, because of the hate keeps abounding, because the love of many keeps waxing cold, it's going to lead ultimately into a world war, the last world war. But if we could see that the solution is to, if we could see that how different this road would be if the energy and the financial resources to make war would be used to make disciples, if anything, to negotiate to have revival instead of trying to destroy another people, trying to kill another people, but to negotiate to spread the world, to teach and make disciples, and not war. How powerful and how beautiful it would be to see the kingdom of God spreading even greater, even though God is doing it anyway in spite of what's going on, but with imperfect humanity. Because there are people in the Muslim world, there are people in Saudi Arabia, there are people in Abu Dhabi, and people in Iran who are experiencing a supernatural manifestation and visitation of Mashiach without the instrumentality of biological missionaries, human beings, being in dangerous territories where they cannot go. For example, Saudi Arabia, the Arab world, has no church. The church is not even allowed. It is forbidden to even have a church. That's the only nation on the planet right now that has no church at all. No Christian church. It's forbidden. And that's in among the Ishmaelites, another descendant of Abraham, through Ishmael. But the Saudi Arabian nation, where our leader got his airplane from, and so trying to serve two masters, which we cannot do. But what your dad is emphasizing is the evangelistic nature of the Great Commission that Mashiach gave us when he established the new covenant. And this is where we're supposed to be today. This is the kingdom of God message, is to make disciples, not make enemies. And Jesus demonstrated that even with Paul. Paul was an enemy of the church, a revered and feared enemy of the church, trying to kill, destroy, shut down churches, kill the ministry of Yeshua Mashiach. But when he encountered the supernatural Mashiach, Yeshua, he got the time of his life. He got the hell knocked out of him, literally, by blinding supernatural light, you know, knocked him off his riding animal. And Paul fell to his knees and acknowledged him as Lord. And what God showed us, how you can take an enemy and you can knock the hell out of him spiritually, and that enemy can become your greatest ally. And here is Paul, who was once known as Saul, a notorious enemy of the church, who God put on his side. He got him on his side, and he became one of the most radical, wrote most of the, when I say radical, I'm using that in a positive way and not in a negative way, but a very brave champion of the church, and wrote the majority of our New Testament, made the most contributions to structure, establishment, and practice of the church through the Apostle Paul. So that's an example of how God, through the kingdom of God, shows us how we can take enemies. We go back to the Beatitudes, the teachings of the Lord Jesus Christ. What does he say? Love your enemies. Bless them that curse you. Do good to them that despise but misuse you. But the protocols of today is, let's make war, not peace. You know, make war. The more mighty and stronger we are, then that somehow establishes peace. This is the mindset of thinking, where Jesus teaches us that our power is in the power of love. Love, love one another, love one another, love. Use the bomb, the good bomb of love, to bring forth enemies and to make them, those enemies, your brothers and sisters in the Lord, under the Lord, under the banner of King Yeshua. And I must put a semicolon there, and you take it away from there, Mr. Israel Joseph Nash. Thank you for allowing your dad to make another contribution to this dialogue.
1: I believe, and it's really in my heart, what you just spoke on, and any part of what you spoke on about love and us being one together in love. I'm going to make some points, but I want to end with that because I think that's the theme of what's needed here and now and what's most important. I want to go back, and if anyone has the books, they can see these are written in bold, but I'm going to go over these headers of what is just spoken about. The black header says, God owns it all. The next black header says, the earth. The next black header says, our possessions. The next black header says, our abilities, our time, and our bodies. Now, I'm going to say that in one sentence. And if someone can make note of this, if you have a pen even, make note of this. God owns it all. The earth, our possessions, our abilities, our times, and our bodies. I'm going to say that again. God owns it all. The earth, our possessions, our ability, our times, and our bodies. And I'm going to say it one more time for anyone taking notes. God owns it all. Amen. The earth, our possessions, our abilities, our time, and our bodies. Now, this is a statement I want you guys to hear based on what sentence was just said. The enemy knows this. So we ask ourselves, what is he attacking? What is he out to destroy? Mm-hmm. He's out to destroy the earth. Mm-hmm. He's attacking anything we can put our hands on, our possessions. He's attacking our abilities. He's attacking our time. And he's attacking our bodies. Yeah. I'm going to go into detail. A lot of things going on just naturally aren't natural anymore. They're unnatural. And the reason why we experience so much things in our environment that are unnatural is because we're starting to do things outside of design and the order that God intended. Our possessions. Once we realize that the source of anything we have came from God, our whole mindset will switch. But what one of the texts that the enemy does is he wants us not to be dependent on God. He wants us to be dependent on his system. Yeah. That's why our government systems, that's why a lot of our systems are changing, and they're not in line with God. They're in line with the enemy. Yeah. And once we come back into the remembrance that, hold on, the enemy doesn't have control over this. The enemy doesn't have control over what materials I have, my possessions, my money. The enemy has no control over this. Everything God gave me, he gave me for free, and everything that he wants to give me, he's still in control of giving me with or without the help of the enemy. I don't need the enemy. God is in control. Amen. Once you put your faith in that, things will change in how you see things, because that's one confusion the enemy is causing, is to make you think that you can't get this. You can't have that. You won't be able to have this or that. No. You need to go to God. He knows what you need. Cast your cares upon him. He knows what you need. He knows what's best for you. Amen. Our abilities. The reason why we're out of line even in our abilities is because we've lost our identity. We forgot whose we are.
0: Yeah.
1: You know, you spoke on, you know, Iran. And this goes back, like you said, all the way back to Abraham, but we forget, it goes further than that. We're not children of Abraham. We're children of God.
0: Amen.
1: We're God's children.
0: Amen.
1: There's no one man that our inheritance comes from. Our inheritance comes from God. The very breath we have,

0: And let me squeeze this in just for a moment, with right there, Fresh, why you just made that point that it's not, we're not the owners of just one person. It's not just through Abraham, but it's through God. When King Priest Melchizedek appeared in this planet, the one who said there's no record of him ever being born, there's no record that he ever died, that his name Melchizedek means the priest of the Most High God. That means he was the only mediator between God and man. When Abraham met him, there was no nation of Israel. The Ten Commandments didn't even exist. You know, there was no tribe of Judah. There was no tribe of Dan. There was no tribe of Benjamin, Issachar. You know, none of those tribes existed. It was just Abraham. And he paid tithes. He paid tithes to this deity, which was really Jesus Christ before he ever became known as Jesus Christ. He has always been the mediator between God and man from the very beginning, and that's where people miss it. And some theologians shy away from really go ahead and tell it like it is. The book of the Hebrews explains it in detail and gives more light concerning the role of Melchizedek, who is God in a human body. God has always manifested himself, because the scripture tells us through the writings of John, there is because you were talking about the ownership, that God owns everything. It says that there was nothing made that is made that Yeshua didn't have anything to do with it. He helped. He participated in the building of this whole universe. You have that pluralistic introduction right there. Let us make man in our, that's plural, our own image, in our own likeness. And so, you know, I just wanted to piggyback right there while it was fresh.
1: You're so right. You're so right. And even when it comes to our commandments and our laws, you know, all I can say is, what good is a law written in stone? What good is a law written on papyrus? What good is a law written on parchment paper? What good is a law if it's not written in our hearts?
0: There you go.
1: It's so sad that it has to be put in all those things, because it also reflects back on us of our forgetfulness. Let me put this here so you can keep going back and looking at it and remember it, because it won't become permanent until it's written in your heart. You know, it's just like a lifestyle change. Some people think, if I do something today, I'm changed. No, it has to be a consistent change. It has to be something that you've totally turned away from. So it's a process. You want to make a complete change, not just I did something today, but then I go back into the same thing tomorrow that I did before. No, you want God to completely transform you, change your heart, and put you back right and whole with him. And we need a relationship with him. But the enemy is trying to keep us from that, keep us distracted from that. You know, and like I said, it's that the header says our abilities. Once we come into realizing who our real identity is and that we're children of God, then we'll start to understand, I need to represent him differently. Amen. I can't do what I've been doing because I'm not my own. I'm his.
0: That's it.
1: You know, and then he will show you, I gave you these gifts. Now this is what it's for. Now your gifts won't just be used on a 9-to-5 every day for some boss, John, Tim, or whoever you want to say is boss. And I'm not saying you can't work for someone, but you'll start realizing how to prioritize your time and your gifts that he's giving you, your abilities that he's giving you. Because if you're not using it for God, you may need to rethink something.
0: Amen.
1: If you're not using your gifts and your abilities to benefit God's kingdom, then you may need to rethink something.
0: Amen.
1: The other header says our time. Why else would the enemy keep us so distracted? He knows how valuable it is. He knows the value of a breath, not the value of a coin.
0: All right.
1: He knows if we spend our breath working for God in his field.
0: Amen.
1: So that the harvest will be for his children. If we spend our breath speaking his word, and just like I said, encouraging others, not just encouraging others with logic, encouraging others with the word of God. When Christ came onto the scene, he quoted scripture. He quoted God's word.
0: Amen.
1: Not just what he

0: he thought, well, I can't say that because we're talking about God, but not man's thoughts, but he quoted God's thoughts, the thought of the ultimate authority, the design of all of this.
1: That's right.
0: And then our bodies, and this is even something every day I have to get better and better, even in my life, being more consistent and remembering when we say, we have to take this little when he says, our bodies are the temple of the Lord, because the enemy knows it too. Why else would he attack our food? Why else would he try to keep us on man-made prescriptions and medications that our real healing was all natural straight through him?
1: Amen.
0: And the reason why we're needing healing is because we're doing things out of alignment, whether it be in our diets, whether it be in our activities, whether it be not having putting your faith in him, but you're putting faith in the stresses of your situation.
1: You're bad.
0: And we're causing sickness to come upon ourselves because we just don't know how to let go and cast our cares upon him and realize he's the source of everything. What are you doing? He's the source of everything. And he will direct you in the proper way to acquire what you need and how to receive it. Let me say it like that. He will give you instructions on how to receive his inheritance that he's giving you.
1: Amen.
0: His inheritance is not just for your benefit. His inheritance is so that, if we go back before in the beginning of this book, so that he can pour it into your life so that you can overflow into others and pour into others. And that's true provision. That's true financial provision.
1: There it is.
0: Not just for yourself, but for a provision that provides for his entire kingdom, and we all have a part to play.
1: Amen.
0: You know, so those headers are very important, and they actually make a complete sentence for us to think about, is that God owns it all, and he owns the earth, our possessions, our abilities, our time, and our bodies.
1: Amen.
0: So let's be better stewards of the things that God has given us. Let's be better stewards in this earth that he's given us. Let us be better stewards with our possessions. Not what you're going to receive, but what you already have today.
1: That's
0: you can do better. Let us be better stewards of our abilities and how we're applying it and what we're prioritizing our time and our energy to, and that goes into our time. Let us be better stewards of our time.
1: Amen. That's good.
0: Pour into God, and he will pour into you. Let us be better stewards of our temples, of our bodies.
1: Amen.
0: That means take care of your mind. Amen. Be careful of what you're receiving that's getting to your mind and your perception. Be careful of your environment that you're putting yourself in that tapers onto your body, your mind.
1: That's it.
0: Be careful of the friends in this and who you're associating with, you know, on a daily basis, that's affecting your mind.
1: Amen.
0: You should be infecting others with the Spirit of God, not being infected by sin, or you know, or the temptations of sin. So we have to be careful with our mind.
1: That's it.
0: And we also protect our hearts.
1: That's it.
0: Don't let situations, don't let the enemy and his manipulation of different situations cause your heart to be hardened. Hardened for God's word, hardened for relationship with him, or even hardened for relationship with his children, where you have a blockage that the enemy put a cap on you, and God's trying to pour it to you, but there's a cap because you put a cap on it, because you can't pour it to others. You've allowed the enemy to cap you.
1: Amen.
0: So let's protect our hearts. Let's protect our minds.
1: That's rich. That's rich.
0: And even and that goes even physically. You know, that's something that even today I'm realizing is there is an agenda. I don't want to go into it, you know, in this discussion, but it's a reason why our foods are changed. It's a reason why we have to be so health conscious now, because if you really dig into it, I mean, even our food and our water and our air, everything we need physically that has to touch our lips, whether it be the air we breathe, whether it be the water we drink, or whether it be the food we eat, he knows how that affects our mind and our bodies to where we can't even operate the way God designed us to operate and even function to do what we need at the best of our abilities. And if he can even slow that down, he's doing it right with the things that have to come

0: we can be better, we can do better. And if anyone, you know, listening to this discussion wants a difference made, wants to understand what it's like to have God be in control of your possessions, God be in control of your abilities, God be in control of your time, and God be in control of your bodies, because you've tried to manage and control everything on your own, and you realize, I can't do it on my own. I can't do it by myself. I need help. And it's okay. Sometimes in this world, we're so scared we don't know how to ask for help. We don't know who to ask for help. But guess what? Just ask God.
1: That's it.
0: And we can come to God through his son, Jesus, who died that gave us that connection back to the Father.
1: That's it.
0: All you have to do is ask Christ, Jesus, Yeshua, to come into your life to make that difference and to open your eyes and bring you back into wholeness and restoration with him. And you'll start to see a different provision in your life. You'll start to see more stability. Not, it may not be the things around you, but you have love that you've never experienced before. You have joy that you've never experienced before. You thought you were happy, but you've never experienced this joy. You have a peace no matter what's going on in a situation over here or what's going on in a situation over here. God's peace will continue to be with you because you trust him, because you've built a relationship to know he's got your back.
1: Amen.
0: He's the one thing that will never fail you. He's the one friend that will never fail you. He's the one father that you can always come to no matter what's going on. And just be open with him. And he's constantly going to be there to build you up. Constantly going to be there to strengthen you when you need strength. Empower you when you need power. And give you direction and wisdom when you feel lost.
1: Amen.
0: You just ask him. And don't let the enemy attack you and muzzle you that you just want to stay quiet. Ask him. Even if you have to go to your room, go to a quiet place, ask him as if he's right there with you, because he is. But he gives you a choice. He gives us all a choice. But all we have to do is open our mouth and ask, and that's exactly what the enemy is trying to keep you from. And that's his presence, because he knows the power of his presence.
1: Amen. Amen. Mighty good, Mr. Israel Yosef Nash. Mighty good. Praise the Lord. Mr. Israel Yosef Nash, this has been a very powerful teaching, very powerful teaching, and we are grateful to God that you carried the weight of the mantle and rightly divided truth, made it plain, made it easy to understand, and drove the point, hit the hammer right on the head of the nail and drove it in. So we give God glory. We're going to ask if you'll give us the climax of today's teaching in prayer, because we know it always happens after prayer, and Jesus taught us that we should always pray and not give up. Don't faint. Don't quit. We too legit to quit. We got to pray until something happens. So if you'll just bathe it in prayer, we'll put a semicolon on this teaching, save it for the next scheduled episode, and we will save some for next time.
0: Heavenly Father, we come to you in the name of your Son, Yeshua, Jesus Christ. Father, we come to you here. Some of us are believers, Father. Some of us have not had the opportunity to know what it's like to believe and trust in you, Father. But even as believers, we come to you today, Father, to be reminded, Father, that you are sovereign, Father. You are the creator of this universe, Father, and all that exists within it, Father. Every experience we have, Father, you created this environment for us, Father, but you created it for good, Father. And we've realized, Father, that we need your help, Father. When we try to do things on our own, Father, we come short, Father. When we try to do things without your direction, without your guidance, and we just lean into our own understanding, or even to the understanding of others, Father, we still can't get it right. We still can't get it perfect, Father. And we still lack true understanding, Father. Father, we come to you with an open heart, Father. Father, there's places, Father, that are empty within inside of us, Father. We ask you to fill those places, Father, with your presence, with your love, Father. Father, we've gone through experiences, Father, both believers and non-believers, Father, that sometimes harden us, Father, and can sometimes even blind us because we just don't want to see what's in front of us anymore, Father. It's just that distasteful, Father, to us sometimes, Father. But, Father, open back up our eyes, Father, not so that we can see the way we saw before, but that we can see things the way you see it, Father. That you give us a compassion for different situations, Father, whether it be our own or whether it be for others, Father, so that we can understand outside of ourselves, Father, what people are going through, our brothers and sisters are going through for it, Father, and that we realize, Father, that they too need your love, Father, and that we're the vessels, we're the only vessels that you can pour into to allow that love to flow to them, Father. Please don't harden our hearts, Father, that we can't learn to love each other, Father. Please don't blind us, Father, that we can't be able to see, Father, a need, and not just our needs, Father, but the needs of your children, Father, that are in your kingdom that needs help, Father. Father, we thank you, Father. We thank you for how merciful you've been, Father, because right now, Father, you've given us breath, Father, and all that are listening today, you gave us a mind to be here together, Father, united, Father, to get a word from you, Father, and we thank you for the word that you've given us today, Father. We thank you for your encouragement today, Father, that we can move forward, and we can move forward because you're right in front of us, Father, and all we're doing is following right behind you. And we know that nothing can get to us, Father, because your protection is right there, because we're trusting in you, Father, because we decided to follow you, Father. And keep our minds stayed upon you, Father. So many things wants to distract us left and right to keep our attention away from you, Father. Help us to hear your voice and stay focused, Father, on you, Father. And don't get caught up in what's going on to the left and what's going on to the right, but just help us stay on the narrow path, because you call it a narrow path, Father. You already knew that the path of destruction is wide, Father, but the path to salvation, Father, is narrow, Father. Keep us on that narrow view and focus on you, Father. Guide our steps, Father, and our decisions, Father, each day, Father, that we continue to walk closer to you, Father, in relationship, Father. We thank you for relationship, Father. So many relationships today are being broken, Father, in the homes, Father, husbands and wives and parents and children and siblings, Father. And it pours out of the house, Father. Extended families, Father, neighbors and friends and communities, all being broken up, Father. We need your love, Father. And we need you to hold us together, Father. Anyone can have children and bring more people into this world, Father, but as we look around the world and we look at all the brothers and sisters of the world, Father, we realize that we're still all broken and we're fighting because we need you to hold us together, Father. Father, send your host, Father, send your heavenly Father, fire down, Father, to rain upon us, Father, in a special way. Let your spirit rain upon us in a special way, Father, to open our eyes, Father, and bring us back into wholeness with you, Father. Any attack of the enemy, Father, that's been on suffer from depression, Father. Some people are going in pain, Father, not just physically, but mentally, Father, and emotionally, Father. Touch us, Father, with your healing hand, Father. Touch the minds, Father, the broken minds, Father. Touch the broken hearts, Father. And touch those that want to move for you, Father, now. They want to move with a sense of urgency, Father. Let them know that their healing came from you so that they don't forget, Father, and find themselves back in the situation where they're in. We just thank you, Father, because we know you want what's good for us, Father. We thank you, Father. We truly believe in your word, Father. And today, Father,

0: Amen. Amen. It always happens after prayer. Is Mr. Israel Yosef Nash, if your dad may have permission to butcher the king's English, you're getting gooder and gooder and gooder in your teaching. Amen. This is great teaching, powerful teaching, anointed teaching, Holy Ghost filled teaching. And we give God glory and praise that belong to him for working through you as his instrument, his mouthpiece of communication right here on the Breeze Radio station. So thank you so much. Thank you so much, my son. Thank you so much for letting the Holy Ghost empower you in a mighty way to communicate truth and education throughout the entire nation from God's word.
1: And I just want to thank the listeners again and just let them know that, you know, I know me and you know, but sometimes maybe people listen don't understand that when we read this, we've made a decision not to go ahead or read ahead. So to everyone listening, we're right here with you, and everything you're hearing when it's read, we're hearing for the first time too, and we're growing with you all. Amen. This is a shared experience, and I just want all the listeners to know this is a shared experience, and it's so powerful. Even when I'm reading, some things hit me so powerfully, just God's word and what I'm hearing, you know, from this book. But God has a way to just speak to us in such an amazing way that's impactful in our lives. And I just thank all you guys for just even putting up with this. You know, sometimes we go a little bit longer, but just thank you for spending this time with us, because it's a shared experience. And even though we might not see each other, but we feel each other, because we're in the spirit with each other and we're growing together. So I thank you all the listeners that do tune in and are able to share this experience and enjoy a word and a breath of new life breathed into us, you know, every time we can get together and just learn and grow together.
0: Amen. Amen. Well, I love you, son. Love you, Israel.
1: Love you, too.
0: And thank you again for taking time out of your busy schedule to participate in this series. And truly, God is manifesting himself through the gift that he's given you to communicate as well, and with all the other gifts that God has bestowed upon you. So may you have a very rich and productive and profitable week as we transition ourselves into a new month of September. Coming right, I believe, this runway, this particular week. And so give my love to your wife, to all of the grandchildren through your lineage. Give my love to them as well. So peace and blessings be upon you. May the shalom of God continue to abide with you. And may he empower you with his ruach. Yes, may he empower you with his ruach.
1: You as well, and definitely send my love to Carrie. Me and Vanessa, we'll tell her as well. We love what we're hearing out of her book. So we've taken time at night just taking little snippets and then talking about it in her book. So
0: amen.
1: That was great that she used that book as a testimony for others. So I want to send a shout out to her and thank her as well for sending us and sharing that with us.
0: Amen. Amen. Definitely we'll convey that to her as well. Definitely.
1: You enjoy the weather. Yes, my dear.
0: Thank you so much. Thank you so much, Israel. Thank you so much, my son. All right. Layla Tov. Shalom, shalom. This has been a great, great teaching series today with Mr. Israel Yosef Nash, all the way from Orlando, Florida, the son of the Hebrew warrior. And we thank God for what we learned today that we can apply in every way. We do want our listeners to know that the Solid Rock Missionary Baptist Church will feature our fall revival on Yom Kippur Sunday, September 20th, 2026, at 3 o'clock p.m., which will be held at Jireh Well Church, an outreach ministry located at 3505 Proctor Street in Port Arthur, Texas, 77642. Apostle Simon Caron Jr. and Senior Pastor Perlana Caron are the overseers of Jireh Well Church and Outreach Ministry. The evangelist will be Apostle Simon Caron Jr. The theme is Stay Woke, Part 2. Stay Woke, part two. That's WOKE. Stay Woke, part two, taken from Matthew, the 24th chapter, verse 1 through 51, and John, the 8th chapter, verse 31 through 45, and 1 Thessalonians, 5th chapter, verse 1 through 11. For more information, call area code 409-548-1360. Again, that's the Fall Revival. It's going to be on Yom Kippur Sunday, the Jewish New Year, or the Jewish Day of Atonement. Yom Kippur Sunday, September 20th, 2026 at 3 o'clock p.m. And you heard it right here from the Hebrew Warrior. Those who are compelled, who are led, who are inspired and motivated and encouraged to support the Breeze, to partner the Breeze, be sure to put this number and make sure it's in your cell phone, 409 area code 982-9029. That's area code 409. That's the office number to communicate directly to Chief Operations Officer Mr. Stephen Arthur Mosley, also known as The Flash, and to communicate with him how you can be a supporter, a partner to the Breeze Radio Station, and even participate in the manifestation, the vision of the new headquarters of the Breeze Radio Station. So call him tomorrow. Leave a detailed voice message. He will definitely get back with you expeditiously. And we just thank each and every one of you for listening. We do want to send a shout out to our great pilots of the Breeze Radio Station. This shout out to all of the Breeze Radio Station pilots. And we're thankful to God for the Breeze Airlines, Flight 96.9. The airline headquarters is located on the runway of 300 East 5th Street in Port Arthur, Texas, 77640. And we send shout-outs to Chief Operations Officer, also known as The Flash, Mr. Stephen Arthur Mosley. We thank God for the wisdom, knowledge, and understanding that God have endowed, have empowered him with, to bless us with this truth and education communication medium. We also send a shout-out to Prophetess Wendy T. Mosley. This is an anointed woman of God. If there are prayer needs that you have specifically, you're asking God to work miracles in your life, whether they be health-related, social-related, family-related, finance-related, whatever the case may be, it happens after prayer. So communicate, listen to Prophetess Wendy T. Mosley, call in and allow God to bless you through the anointing that he has empowered Prophetess Wendy T. Mosley with. So we send a shout out to her. She's a great pilot. We send a shout out to the legendary Tejas Morningstar, also known as the Navigator. Right now, he's stationed and headquartered in Philadelphia, Pennsylvania. He is definitely a legend. He's been a legend here with the Breeze Radio Station for 40 years. So we thank God for the contribution given to us by Tejas Morningstar. We send a shout out to Officer Ricky Antoine. And we send a great shout out to Magic Mark Petrie. We send a shout out to Pastor Jack Chadman. He is the host of Breaking Bread with Pastor Jack. We send a shout out to Dr. Richard Keaton Nash. And we send a shout out to the Hebrew Warrior. I will bless them that bless thee with the Hebrew Warrior. We send a shout out to Paula Baxter. Paula Baxter. We send a shout out to Sir Reggie. We send a shout out to DJ Kevin Roy and Officer Megan Adams. We send a shout out to DJ Eric Jones, also known as Dr. J, the legendary. We send a shout out to LD Ray, Hollywood Henderson, and AC3 Riding in First Class. This is a great team right here on the Breeze Airlines. And you heard it right here from the Breeze Radio Station, all of our pilots. We are grateful to God. The Hebrew Warrior, along with Dr. Richard Keith Nash, would like to thank Chief Operations Mosley, along with the Breeze Radio Station team, for this beautiful honor of trophy for the Ministry of the Year. The Ministry of the Year, a beautiful trophy that was presented. Many of the other staff members also received trophies for the areas of specialization that they serve in. And we just thank God for you, Chief Operations Mosley, Chief Operations Officer Stephen Arthur Mosley, also known as The Flash, and the Breeze Radio Station leadership for honoring us with these trophies. So we give God glory and we give God praise. On that note, we say, Le'elato, may the Lord bless thee and keep thee. May the Lord make his face to shine upon thee. May the Lord lift up his countenance upon thee and give thee peace. In Jesus' name, Yeshua Mashiach, Shalom. Amen. Amen.

0: was Pastor Richard Keaton Nash.
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